What majestic treats do you still have in store for me? A breath of death

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us. 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

0: ding dong.
1: Bad spirit, you can scare me. 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
0: Let me call you another one.

0: Yay! Under the music video to your song Running Through the Airport that we just listened to, the top comment says, "This is so great on so many levels," which I agree. And one thing that stood out to me is the cineastic way that this video captures an atmosphere. It feels very nostalgic and diffuse, but also clear. So I was wondering who directed the video and what were the thoughts behind it?
1: This guy, Ryan Corey, directed the video. I think kind of the thoughts behind it was, we were just trying to find something cinematic that would feel like it fit, you know, the song really well. And I went out and kind of like location scouted and like wrote out kind of like a shot list of everything and basically gave it to the director. And,
0: okay.
1: So
0: it kind of was your vision and then he just tried to find a way to incorporate his own creative ways, or
1: pretty much. I mean, I think for this one too, I had kind of a shot list, and it was a collaboration for sure of like kind of telling him what we wanted.
0: It's interesting always, because some people that I speak to, they don't have a clue at all or a vision at all. And they're like, nah, I like to just leave it all to the producer of the music video. So it's always interesting to hear the process behind it. And what I think for me personally is remarkable about that track is that it feels very complex, and because there are so many layers, but at the same time, simple and broken down, which makes it even more powerful. And we're going to dive deeper into the production process later on. But now another song that feels almost hypnotic in its unpretentiousness is the one that you brought here today. So now everyone have fun with Mountain Energy, The Fall.
1: Yes.

0: This was the Fall with Mountain Energy, one of the famous British punk bands from the 70s. Why is this song on the list?
1: I just love it. I feel like I've listened to it on repeat a lot, just over and over. I love, like, yeah, kind of the hypnotic energy. It's just got it like a nice groove, and
0: it's very chilled.
1: It's chill. It's like kind of messy, but in like a good way.
0: Yeah. Yeah, I mean, somehow your band name also sounds like a punk band somehow. It's really like, I don't know, it's really like what it is, like packaging or what's the story behind. It's really, it sounds so easy, but also really cool. Maybe there was a thought behind, like, I don't know, just packaging. Does it come maybe from the artwork, from an LP, or is it like, I don't know, it's like a box, like a black box, or what is it?
2: I kind of liked that it was both like a noun and a verb. It's like an action of packaging something, and also something that could be the thing that protects the package. It's the thing that's maybe first thrown away. It was also kind of like an idea that started when we were writing songs together, and this idea of like collecting little song ideas was like seed gathering, and you plant the seed, mm-hmm. you have to water it, you have to nurture it, you got to trim it, then you've got to like harvest it, and the last step is packaging. And the project was kind of always supposed to be called Dan Dan. My first name is Daniel. And at the studio we worked at, there was a sign out front that said Dan Dan Lane. So we were like, turns out there's 250 Dan Dans.
1: So, packaging and
0: the packaging of the Daniels.
1: Packaging just felt right. So
3: Dan Pack.
0: And was it like your first intention to choose this name, or was there also another idea?
1: We had a running list, and I don't think anything else was felt maybe like it was quite in the running.
2: Yeah, it was the one that kept like calling back to us. It's not a fun process.
1: It's no,
0: no, it's like endless, right? You have

0: what things are in and
1: the discarded nature of,
0: yeah.
2: Yeah.
0: And it's just also how much we love physical things and physical media, especially in.
2: It's, you know, great.
0: Age. Yeah. Oh. It's great to hold on to something.
1: It's also nice. Packaging is written everywhere. Packaging is literally everywhere.
0: Yeah. It's free marketing for us.
1: We don't need to make stickers.
0: Yeah.
3: So, okay, we got on your list. You brought us a wish list with songs, and the next one is by Cindy Gottfried, and I almost feel fried here because it's really sweaty here inside. But tell us about the song.
1: Yeah, this is my friend Andy Raworth in Denver. He mixed and kind of co-wrote the first track we listened to. This is his a new project of his that I think all of us in the band are obsessed with. He has 3 EPs out now, one of which was recorded at the studio that I work at a little bit in pieces, but he's a genius.
0: Okay, yeah.
3: Good last words.

0: Hallo. Hallo, hallo, hallo. Welcome back. Willkommen zurück. Wir sind wieder bei Alex Berlin im Radio und auf DAB+. Und ihr hört uns auch online im Stream auf alex-berlin.de. Somebody's yawning already. We are so relaxed after that last track. And we spoke about your packaging already, but the track that we just listened to is called Interior. So talking about that, we were wondering, how does your rehearsal room look like? Like, what's the interior in that?
1: I guess we have a couple. You want to describe Seattle and I'll describe Denver?
2: Well, yeah, Seattle is, I had a rehearsal room that I rented out monthly, but I didn't use it enough, so... Mm. My drummer from my other band took it over, and I moved into a house where I have a little home studio, but now we just use it every once in a while, but it's basically in this, like, industrial kind of area.
1: It's underneath, like, three highways.
0: Yeah,
1: like, just, like, highways piled up, and it's a big building.
0: That's gotta be isolated well.
1: Yeah. You can be as loud as you want,
2: That's the thing, it's, like, in an industrial area where nobody lives, so... Yeah. It's one of the few practice spaces that has windows, and so it has nice natural lighting. It's kind of nice.
1: The one in Denver is at the studio that I work at, and it was built in the 1940s as car battery storage. So it's this from the bottom of the basement floor to the top is maybe 40 feet, and I don't know how many meters that is. I'm sorry, but it's this big, tall building.
0: So ignorant.
2: Listeners can do the math.
1: It's got like brick walls and it's all kind of insulated and it's a pretty cozy place. There's a lot of space to kind of spread out and play. There's a ping pong table. There's cool. A coffee machine.
0: Is it the one you started your band in?
2: It's pretty much where we recorded most of the record and wrote most of it.
1: Yeah, Dan would come out and the studio has a couple bedrooms.
2: Yeah,
0: flex.
2: Very luxurious.
0: Yeah.
1: Dan would come, he'd fly in on like a Thursday night and we'd work like, I don't know, 14 hours a day until like Monday evening. And then Dan would fly home and we would do that five or six times.
2: Completely depleted.
1: It's kind of a fun part of the process when it's like day three and everyone's like eyes are bloodshot and you're like, what are we going to come up with now?
0: Yeah. And then it works somehow.
1: Yeah.
0: Because if your brain doesn't work anymore, sometimes the best music or art comes out of it because you're not overthinking it anymore. Yeah. You're just, okay, now I got to go with the flow. There's no other option anymore. Goddamn.
2: Turns out you have to bash your brains in a little bit to...
1: Yeah, turn the critical
0: brain off. Yeah, man. Yeah. Hey, I think we all worked on that for today.
1: Yeah.
0: Well prepared.
2: Yes.
0: Well prepared.
2: You're welcome.
1: My critical brain is in the hospital.
0: Appreciate it. Do you have like any essentials when it comes to music making or your rehearsal room? Like something that's got to be in there?
2: I guess it was like just a decent monitor to hear vocals in.
0: Mm-hmm.
2: Me for a while, but now I've been using in-ear stuff.
1: I feel like too. My only consistent hope in the studio is that we don't try and do what we did yesterday. Like when you try and recreate the thing that you just did, that maybe like that worked yesterday, and you show up that day, the next day, and you're like, let's try and do that again. It never materializes. It's like every time you're there has to be its kind of own unique direction, and if you're ever trying to recreate it, it's kind of a recipe for failure.
0: Yeah, and talking about ping pong and stuff, do you think?
2: Yes.
0: Well, it's all interesting what you just said, but coming back to the ping pong thing, I was wondering, like, is it important for you or good for you also to take distractions sometimes? Because I feel like that can help as well to just go somewhere else and then come back to your work.
2: Sometimes. I think we'll get really locked in and work straight for a long time and then...
1: Mm-hmm. Yeah, there's something to be said, I think, for like when you're really excited about an idea, like... pushing through the times where you're like, maybe I want to go like have a beer or like get dinner or like, but if you can just kind of stay in the moment just a little bit longer with it, because it's hard to come back and recreate the initial excitement. So the longer you can, but also like we take walks at the studio and it's like, it's nice to like literally move away from it for a second.
2: See some sunlight, get some fresh air.
1: Yeah.
2: I think one thing that has helped to like staying locked in and doing stuff is we've tried to like set up like plugging in as many things as we can that we're going to use. And so we can move from one thing to the next without having to like because we're engineering the record, or, you know, ourselves, like, it can kind of take you out of the creative space if you're having to, like, think about, like, oh, I have to set this thing up and engineer something, and
0: can distract the workflow.
2: Yeah, it's a little easier on your brain, I think, too.
0: Yeah. Okay, get it. Okay, so those are the essentials. Noted. speaking about essentials, we all got some things that we cannot live without, and we hope that you will all always have them close to you, maybe even in your pocket. And in your pocket is also the song, the name of the next track. Let's listen to it together and enjoy.

0: We are back in the Alex studio, Packaging Are Here, and we listened to your song In Your Pocket, and it was co-produced by James Burren from Beach House, and it's one of the coolest dream pop bands I know. So how did you get in touch?
1: He's a good friend of mine. He lives in Denver.
0: Nice.
1: He drummed on this song, actually, that was kind of, and mixed it, so, and played the triangle there at the end.
2: Yeah, a couple other songs he maybe played drums on?
1: No, I think this was the only one. Or he played drums on half of another song. But he mixed a few of the songs on the record. And my band before this has worked with him a few times. He's a
0: just a friend.
1: Person.
0: Nice, yeah. Really nice. So this song is conveying like a feeling of chaos and destruction. And it was written in maybe hard or harder times. So would you tell the story behind?
2: Yeah. This was, I guess, one I started just doing a demo for, and it was one of the last songs we added.
1: Might have been the last.
2: It was the last song, I guess, that we added. I sent Connor kind of like a really rough version of it, and he ended up kind of chopping it up, and we kind of like reworked it together, and
1: it was kind of like this one wasn't so complicated. It was like Dan had an idea, a demo, you sent it, and we kind of like worked on it remotely, just rearranging it a little bit, and then we just layered on top, and it was finished. This one felt very uncomplicated.
2: Yeah.
3: Came naturally.
1: Yeah.
2: Yeah, I think so. It felt like everything came pretty easy about it. I don't know why.
3: Maybe because it was the last one.
1: Yeah, we were like, let's get this.
0: So nothing to lose anymore. And yeah. You just fuck it. I don't know.
2: Yeah. Maybe we kind of had our rhythm or something, or like knew more what the sound was. Maybe that was easier.
1: It's nice to know we can say fuck on this radio station.
2: Oh, we can?
3: Yeah.
2: Oh, fuck.
3: Now you got to say it 10 times.
0: as often as you wish to.
2: Scheiße.
0: So, scheiße, yes. Okay. Yes, and you have like these crowd rock vibes, and the next song is by Ken Full Moon on the Highway. Is it one of your, I don't know, inspiring crowd rock bands you like, or is there like a long list?
2: Yeah, for sure. I think Ken's probably one of the most inspiring crowd rock bands, and you know, I guess there is a list, you know, Can and Noi, and I don't know, I guess the list does go on, but I love Can.
1: Yeah, me too. I feel like we're trying to embody some of Can's like live show in our live show,
2: and maybe some of their like the way they wrote too, like sometimes just recording sessions and
1: chopping it up later and being like, okay.
0: So that it comes more natural, like, yeah.
2: Yeah.
0: The life moment.
2: Yeah.

0: Alrighty, here we go again. Unfortunately, we don't have too much time left, but there's one thing that I was willing to speak to you about, and I didn't want to miss out on it because you said before that you like your music to happen or come to life organically. And I think that it's also quite outstanding about you that you collaborate so often. And I was wondering if collaboration for you is also a way to make your music come to life more organically, because you have to let go of control to a certain extent.
1: For sure, yeah. Mm-hmm. And you also like kind of widen your bandwidth when you invite collaborators in, because I think with this record, we were so intentional about who we wanted to work with for which songs and why, you know?
0: Mm-hmm.
1: Like James mixed this song because like he has like so much experience in kind of like the shoegaze like wall of sound world, and it felt like every time you invite someone in to collaborate on a different song, you kind of like open a new door to a room to explore for the, mm-hmm. for that song.
2: Yeah, I think especially too, like sometimes there's songs where you reach a point and you like you don't want to like overdo it or something. And it's nice to have somebody who has fresh ears
0: mm-hmm.
2: and like has not been listening to the song a million times or mm-hmm. done anything. And
1: yeah. Like the light at the end of the tunnel where you're like, okay, as long as we track everything, we can just hand it to someone else to mix. Like mm-hmm. it's such a relief to be able to pass it off. And then it's kind of like an idiot check too, where you're like, especially mixing wise, where it's like, I feel like sometimes you add too much and like when you give it to someone to mix, they can kind of like pull the unimportant things out or push the important things forward.
2: Yeah. And I think on certain songs too, like we both have things that we'll think differently maybe about a song or something, or we want something, and it's nice to have another person to like be kind of the deciding vote in some way.
0: Mm-hmm.
2: Especially since it's, you know, one person versus one. It's like somebody either has to compromise.
0: Who's stronger?
2: or we have to have somebody else be like, I think it should be this way.
0: So that's mostly your process, or are you also like jamming with others and then it just happens, one thing comes to the other?
1: It's not one size fits all for these tracks. Like With My Girl, that was a song where we were like, we tracked that to a drum machine with like a friend of ours from Kansas City that happened to be visiting that week. It was very much like kind of written and arranged and recorded like on the spot for that one. And then like In Your Pocket was a demo that was more structured and like less improvised. So it's,
2: yeah. And then even like some newer stuff now, like we've gone to the studio and we've brought in some friends and jamming with them and seeing what comes out. And it's kind of fun trying different processes. You get different results.
0: Yeah,
2: and, like,
0: for sure.
1: Yeah. I think that also lends itself to the album, where it's not going to be just like one uniform sound for the album. It's going to be like kind of a range of tempos and emotions and energy levels, you know?
2: Yeah. And even just different spaces that recording it in, like, I think is nice. Like there's some bands who you record the drums all in one studio and it has one sound. And to me, it kind of can get a little tiring listening to a record like that, where it's kind of nice to have little changes and different mic setups.
0: Yeah.
2: And
0: there's movement.
2: Yeah.
0: Body.
2: Yeah. Yeah.
0: Yeah. Completely get it.
3: It's also what I would like to add, because you have like a range on the album, because there's so many different vibes and songs, some different moods somehow, and I really like it. And do we have some songs that are not on the record now, but you have it somewhere and you didn't really know what to do with it?
1: For sure. And then maybe got like half or two thirds developed, and then we're like,
3: let's
2: there's maybe one that we'll pick up for the next record, but
3: so there is a next record.
2: We've been slowly working on some stuff and writing, recording stuff, but
1: we're all definitely excited to get back to work on it. I don't know why I said we're all, like it's like some.
3: Now you, sorry.
1: Like we're all going to do it together, right?
3: And so do you have plans to come back to Berlin soon?
2: We don't have plans at the moment, but I mean, we definitely would love to come back soon if the opportunity came. But I think we have some tours in the U.S. to do, and then work finishing this record maybe this year. And
1: it's definitely on the table for, if, you know, if if a festival makes sense to come back,
3: yeah.
1: We'll
3: yes.
1: if,
3: be back. Yeah, please.
2: If you're listening, you want to pay us loads of money to
3: yeah.
2: come out.
3: I really enjoyed your show at Neue Zukunft. It was really great.
2: Thank you. Yeah, it was such a fun time.
0: I'm sure there are more than just one opportunities to come back. For sure.
2: Yeah, we've already had some people asking us to play festivals, and we're like, we can't come back this soon.
3: I have to relax.
2: Yeah.
0: Future music, though.
3: Yeah,
2: definitely.
3: So, wir müssen an der Stelle uns hier schon verabschieden, denn das Spotlight kommt zu einem Ende. 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So thank you very much, guys, for coming and being tired, drinking coffee with us. It was really fun.
2: It's our pleasure to be tired.
0: We appreciate it deeply.
2: We did this for you. Thank you.
3: Yeah.
0: Thank you so much.
3: We have a last song here. It's also on the album, Didn't Wanna Stay. It's also my favorite.
0: Enjoy.
3: Yay.
2: Thank you.

21st street, no stereotype, stereo, just separate signal into right, left, yin yang, fella bent in you. Don't you dress up like a thug to throw good drums? 21st street, no stereotypes, no stereotypes. Don't need to dress up like a thug to throw good drums. 21st street, no stereotypes, stereo, just separate signal into right, left, yin yang, fella bent in you. Don't need to dress up like a thug to throw good drums. 21st street, no stereotypes, no stereotypes, types, types.

0: on the record, you know. 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
1: I would like it to be known that I'm not like her. I'm mocking her, cause I'm not like her. 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

0: Hey there, friends, fans, and freaks, and welcome back to Your Life is Awesome, the official Smut Slam podcast. I'm Cameron Moore, your host of the podcast and the creator of Smut Slam International, and I am super excited to let you know that this episode is the first one recorded in Tallinn. We recorded these stories at two different slams in Tallinn last year, in April and October of 2025 at Vinkel. The themes were the great outdoors and night creatures. Guess which one belonged to October and which one went along with April. In both cases, though, it's kind of the same thing, right? Twilight trysts, bedroom romps, hidden corners of clubs and streets and forests and, oh yeah, like who knows what lurks in the shadows? Apparently, our audiences do. In between these excellent stories, we, of course, have the fuck buckets, which are anonymous questions and confessions that our audiences submit. And holy crap, those can be incredibly educational. So I hope you enjoy those. Thank you to all the tellers on this episode for giving us permission to share their stories on the show. And yeah, strap in, everybody. We'll see you on the other side. Oh gosh. We were driving to a festival and got an idea to have some nature sex. Since we were in a hurry, we just stopped by the road and forgot that other people also use this road. So we got started, and when others passed by, we just smiled and waved. Like, I don't know about you, but I'm just getting this whole visual image of the different positions you could do against a car on a busy road and what that must look like to be like just bent over the hood, you know, like getting railed. Hey, hey, hey. It'd be more like, hey. That's astonishing. I love how they're like, oh, we forgot that people use the roads. Oh, right. During the summer, you forgot. Cool.
1: So a few years ago, I lived in Northern Ireland, and I lived right on the North Coast, but I had to go down to Belfast all the time. But because I lived on the North Coast, I always frequently had to find places to stay when I was in Belfast, so I never really had a home there. Normally, I would stay with an 83-year-old Swiss-German woman. She was great. We had good chats. But the thing is, if I was trying to go out at like and stay out to like 2, 3 a.m., mm-hmm. I'm not really going to knock on her door and be like, what's up, Mathilde? You want to let me in? So I got pretty good at couch surfing. So there's this one weekend I was down, and it was the weekend after Pride. And similarly, Tallinn, there is a gay street, but it's got two bars on it. So I was out that night, weekend after Pride, with a friend after a music gig, and we're dancing, having a good time. And I'm like getting it on with the girl in the bar. And then it turns out she's a friend of my friend. I'm like, perfect. And then we go back to my friend's house, and we're like, flirting, doing all that stuff. And then she says the best compliment you can get in Northern Ireland, which she goes, I fancy you. And I'm not going to do the accent because it would be offensive and bad. But anyway, so I'm like, I fancy you too. What are we doing? And so everybody else is out there having a smoke break, and we're sitting on the couch, and we're kind of having little smooches behind the curtain so nobody can see that I thought. And then at some point I'm like, hey, let's keep this party going. However, I'm sleeping on a couch. I can't invite you back. And then she goes, I live with my parents. I was like, fuck. I was like, okay, cool. So then we're like, I got it. It's modern day. And we go on our phones, and we're starting to look through like Airbnbs, hostels, little places, anywhere that we can find. We're like going through. At some point, a couple of our friends come over, and they're like, what are you doing? We're like, trying to find a place to fuck. And they're like, they're like, cool, let me get in. So we had like about five people sitting there like, kind of go, but we couldn't find anything. And at this point, the party's winding down. It's like 3 a.m. And I'm like, we just need to go. So we're walking, and me and her walk in, have a little makeout session here and there. And then I'm like, what if we just like went to the places? Like, they're not going to deny us when we're standing right in front of them with money, right? So we go into the central business district, and we're walking around, and we're going into these different hotels and hostels we can find. We're like, you've got a room for us? And they're like, no, sorry, all booked up. No, we don't have anything. And honestly, it looked like we were sort of, it's like the Mary and Joseph, no room at the end. But rather than like the Son of God being born, it was two dykes trying to fuck.
0: Yeah.
1: So we, you know, maybe we didn't have God on our side that day. But either way, we were getting there, and this girl, Dervla, was getting really upset because she was like, this is Belfast at the end of April. Why are all these places booked up? Who wants to be here? And I was like, I don't know. So we're getting, it's like 5:30. At this point, the sun's kind of rising. Where it's like, okay, well, what do we do? And I was like, all right, I'm going to muster every ounce of game I have in my body and try to think of the best response I ever can to try to get her to keep going with this. And I said, hey, how do you feel about outside shenanigans? And that's the best I could figure out how to ask that question. And obviously, she either chose to ignore I asked it in that way, or she thought it was endearing and cute because she was like, I'm game. So we're walking around, similarly, trying to find little alcoves, but it wasn't as busy, and there weren't that many people around. And then at one point, we see, like, a couple fences and this, like, little overhang, and we're like, okay, that's perfect. So we jump over, and we jump over a fence, and we're like, this is perfect. And, like, it's a little dusk, but no one's out yet because it's, like, 5:30, which is just that sweet spot where people aren't really at the bars anymore but aren't really starting their day. And so we go to town, and we're having a good time, and we finish up. And we put our rings back on, and we're walking out, and we jump out, and then I walk home, and I go to the couch I was sleeping on. I got approximately an hour and a half of sleep, and then I went back up to where I was living on the North Coast. Fast forward, like, a few weeks later, I was in Belfast again, and I was walking around, and I was like, damn, this looks really familiar. Like, I've been here before. Like, why? I went to drinks with, like, my friend, and I was like, what? Why not? I've not. Why does this look correct? Like, I don't know. And then I looked up and I looked in this corner. I was like, oh, that's where we fucked. Okay, cool. And what it ended up being was this bar in the middle of an intersection, like four streets, and all these security cameras around. Oh, yeah! None of us looked. And I was like, cool. And to this day, I will not go to that bar. Thank you.
2: Watched all of it, right? On rewind, like on loop, over and over again. Yes.
3: Indeed. Good heavens. That's great.
2: Because sometimes I do feel, as embarrassing as it can be to be seen, I do feel there's something to be said for, like, just monkey wrenching a little bit, like, people's kind of obliviousness as they walk around in the world. We're a source of miracle and delight. Public sex, accidentally, you know, everyone gets to feel like, ooh, a little secret they get to keep or tell all their friends. I'm not sure.
4: Oh, dear.
2: Okay, once I was fucking around on my period while I had a tampon in. Uh-oh. I didn't plan to have penetration, but one thing led to another, and although we didn't insert everything fully, it was enough to lose the string of the tampon. I was also rushing to an event and didn't have time to look for it right away. So a few hours later, there I was in the room. It looks like the something room of a mall, fishing for my tampon. And after almost fisting myself, I finally found it. Once I fucked under a Christmas tree and got thorns stuck to my buttocks, but also the gift of an epic orgasm.
5: Some of you know that girls sometimes have a three-person group chat, which is known to be a place of very many affirmations and also the worst, snarkiest comments you can imagine. My three-person group chat was born of the idea that all three of us do handicrafts. And about a year ago, it was the middle of May, the weather was lovely, and upcoming was a really important date, the International Knitting in Public Day. Oh, yeah. And we planned a little picnic, you know, put down, like, we were supposed to meet at the Schnelli Park, who is in Tallinn, from Tallinn knows. We put on blankets, we had, like, a few little snacky snacks, and everybody brought their projects. And so we met up and knitted in public, in the park. Prior to that lovely little outing, one of the girls in that chat messaged me like, hey, you're a weird one. I have a dildo that I don't use. Like, I bought it. She said, I bought it. I tried it, disinfected it. It's too big for me. Doesn't fit. I don't like it. Do you want it? Me, at that time, had used like a longish vibrator for that purpose. So I thought like, yeah, I could, you know, try to level up. I've sat on some biggish dicks in my time. I don't know. I could try to see if, you know, I mean, if it doesn't fit for her, maybe it fits for me. jumping up. It does fit me. It is in use. But, so us sitting there doing the knitting, and she's like, oh yeah, I got the dildo. And out of her bag, she reaches into her bag and brings out a smallish brown paper bag. So it looks like something, you know, that... That some people would use to discreetly drink alcohol. It's like a brown paper bag. And she hands it to me. And she didn't say much about what it looks like. She's like, just said, too big for me. So I opened the brown paper bag. And with its one unblinking eye, stares back at me. The biggest, blackest dildo I've seen. Okay, closing the bag, putting it discreetly next to me, and then the slightly fun moment that when you are in parks in Tallinn during the summertime, sometimes events happen around you. So while we were, you know, knitting, chatting, dildo next to me, covered up, suddenly we hear like a rehearsal for a concert that's supposed to take place in a few hours. I don't think it was like the lady, grand old lady Anne Veski herself, but it was definitely some Schlager music of your parents' time. And booming out from over the Kadrioru hillsides was Kaasa tšoki keerutades kiirelt pöödu pöö. Hey! So who is Estonian knows this song? It's, you know, about dancing around and round. So, me, being the little ADHD goblin that I am, took the paperback dildo in my hand, and the next time that refrain bar around like, kaasa tšoki keerutades kiirelt mõõdu põ. So yes, I have swung hidden dildo in a public place, and it's a good dildo. Thank you.
2: It's another one of those stories, like when you said things happen, I'm like, if this could go in numerous ways that I don't even know. I like telling my vanilla friend sex stories and the kinky stuff I've done. I see him get uncomfortable, but I hope that if I tell it enough, tell her enough stories, she'll get used to it and start exploring herself. And that's female empowerment. Smiley face. I mean, can be. Like, I want to just point out, like, I don't want us to be forced. This is why Smut Slam will always be, like, in a private space. And, like, I don't want people who don't want to hear sex stories to be at Smut Slam, right? I want everyone to be here to opt in. So you got to give your friends, whoever they are, you got to give them an option to opt out, right? You can't just like press that upon them. I understand what you're saying though. I think that many of us in here are the kinky friends in the friend circle, right? And do they, like sometimes they really ask you, they're like, what was it like in that dark room, right? And yeah, you know, like maybe they're just being curiosity seekers about it, or maybe they're filing it away for possible use, all right? But I encourage you when you're talking with your friends about your sex stuff, make sure that it's opt-in. Make sure that it's opt-in, all right? That's my recommendation to you, okay. Thank you. It's not a lecture. I just want to make sure I have no context for any of these fuck buckets, right? So maybe you're already doing that and I missed it, all right? For everybody else who's like, yeah, I want to tell. Okay, Oh, yeah. My favorite and best vibrator is a $10 one that I bought from a weird gas station. She's still kicking to this day. Hashtag longest relationship I've had. You know why? So they like $10 at a weird gas station. So this is clearly North America. You know why? You can buy the sex toy stores in a lot of America, in a lot of the U.S., they're at gas stations. They're outside next to rest stops, right?
4: And why?
2: I'll tell you why. Because the nearest cities will not allow them for ordinances. They won't allow adult shops within city limits. This is the main reason why that happens. I mean, what's also true is that, like, it's a big population of people going through those rest stops, and they might be coming from places where you can't buy sex toys at all. So truck stops kind of make a certain amount of sense. But that's why, originally, why they're placed at truck stops and gas stations.
6: I've been here a couple of times, so I'm not sure if I've told you this one. I've definitely told a story from that particular dark room in Berlin, which is called the Bull. Has anyone been to the Bull? You don't have to admit it. It's fine. For context, there's this one place called Ficken 3000, which is apparently quite popular. It's a gay bar in Berlin. And I was taken there, and people told me, you know, this is a really horrible, trashy dive bar with a dark room on the bottom level. I was like, yeah, sure, that sounds amazing. And then we went there with a group of people, and then we hung out, and then I was, you know, wondering, is this really the worst you could do? And then they said, no, there's the Bull. And then I went there, and I loved it. I went there, I think it was like three years ago. And there was a couple of events. But why I also really appreciated the condom story is that it's more about, for me, I'm interested in the intimate moments with different people. And sometimes, you know, once the evening, the night becomes more of a morning, more of an after party, then people, you know, open up in different ways. So just to set the scene, at Bull, there's this one front area, which at 9 a.m. you would usually have, like, older men drink coffee there. And then there would be, like, different sex workers playing casino slots. It's very lovely. I love it. And then in the back, there's, like, swings, and it's more of a darkroom area. And I remember this particular Bear, this one guy. Bear is a hairy, larger built gay man. So we were together on some kind of a like a higher plane, it's sort of like a couch basically. And then I just remember we were all obviously a little high, so we were like cats on catnip. We were just like hanging out. Aww. And then we were just like caressing each other, and then I remember like he asked me and I asked him, because consent is what?
2: Yay!
6: Consent is sexy. Yes. You know, and then we started touching each other, and then we kept on talking because we were both, you know, in that moment where we were sharing things. And I found out that he was a Shakespearean actor. And he said, like, yeah, I'm not sure if he actually performed at the Globe in London, but he said, like, he's a Shakespearean actor. I'm like, yeah, me too. Which is not true, not true, obviously. But yeah, I just remember that at some point we hit a roadblock in our conversation, and then I was trying to come up with things to talk about, and I said, so what's your favorite Shakespeare play? Well, jerking him off.
2: Yeah.
6: And then then you know, I said, oh, mine's Hamlet. And his was Macbeth. So thank you.
2: Oh gosh. Oddly, even though I am not a Shakespearean actor, those both of those plays make total sense for hand jobs in a way that Twelfth Night would not, for example, right? And the other thing is, like, if he wanted you to prove it, you could just start doing it in Estonian and be like, I only know it in Estonian, and then just like say some shit in Estonian, right? And just, yeah. Oh, that's amazing. That is amazing. Some Halloween celebrations ago, I dressed up as a creepy clown. At the party, I consume substances that makes one cheerful, but also causes erectile dysfunction, while as a bonus makes one horny. The party was a blast, and when it was time to hook up with a handsome gay man dressed as Joe Exotic, I was a sad, embarrassed clown with a limp dick. Moral, drugs are bad. I don't know. I feel like that's just sort of, what's that called? Method acting. I feel like that's just a good thing for a clown to get it. Although, honestly, a clown with a huge hard on would also be funny. Once I was a horny mermaid masturbating on a large rock in the shallow sea off the off the coast of Spain. I was visible enough that if any tourist peeked below the edge of the cliff, they would have seen me. My partner was under the cliff in the shadows, watching me and masturbating. It was

0: the fuck? This is what I'm talking about. This is what I come to the fuck bucket for. Okay, so this person is not asking for advice, so I'm not going to give any. I will just mention they make the appropriate distinction about, like, there's romance, and then there's getting plowed. Like, there's romance, and there's sex. And those are actually two different things, and it doesn't mean... I mean, I said it at the beginning, like, some lesbians want dick. And sometimes it's just fantasy. Right? Sometimes it's just like a fantasy. Lots of people fantasize about things that they would not want to have happen in front of them in real life. They would run away screaming in real life, right? So great. I'm glad you've identified good sources of porn for yourself. Carry on.
1: So some context for this one. I had been single for a little bit. Went on some Tinder dates, some bad, some weird. And weird not in a good way. So yeah, at that point I was like, yeah, I don't want to say I was getting desperate, but I was like, okay, are there like people who are like cool and like interesting that I want to date like out there? So I met this girl and like we had set up like, okay, let's go on a date. And like, so we do, and it's going like amazing. And in proper queer fashion, like the date is like the whole day, you know. It's not just like, oh, let's go for drinks. Like, no, we did activities the whole day. And then, you know, the sexual tension is like building. It's going really good. And I'm like, oh my God, yes, yes. And then she asked like, you know, do you wanna go back to my place? And I'm like, yeah. So we do. And like, you know, we get to her place and we're like making out and it's really hot and really heavy. And then like at one point, like at the corner of my eye, like I see something. It's the creepiest fucking mannequin I have ever seen. And it's just like literally facing the bed. So, you know, I don't know if you've seen the cock chair trend on TikTok. It was like that, but with like a mannequin. Yeah. She had just moved into the place, apparently, and there was a fucking mannequin there. And like, you know, we tried to get it on. And I don't know, I can't do it. There's like a mannequin like staring at me. She's like, she had just like moved in. It was from the previous owner, this mannequin, apparently. We were like, what were we gonna do? And like, as good queers, we like the only thing she had at that point was like a rainbow flag. So we put the fucking rainbow flag on the mannequin, and you know, we do things, and then we kept dating, and they go back, and like the fucking mannequin head is like still there. Apparently she wasn't creeped out by it for some reason. And I'm like, hey, I really want to keep dating you. You are amazing. But can you put the mannequin away? And for the rest of the relationship, that mannequin stayed in the closet. Yeah. Relationship itself was amazing, but fuck. That was not what I expected to see at somebody's apartment.
2: Yeah.
1: Yeah.
0: I have to say, like, it's all very well and good to say, oh, yeah, the previous owner had the mannequin, but, like, it was a choice to leave it there. Yeah. You know, you still had time to put it in the closet if you wanted to. Okay, yeah. Okay. Okay. What should I look forward to and or watch out for as I become a mature woman or person with a vulva, uterus, etc.? Baby gay, signed baby gay, age 35. Okay. I'm open to anybody else stepping up in the room who's got like menopause going on or perimenopause. Also, if there's any sexologist in the house that wants to like chip in. I personally have found that my actual, I have to keep saying personally, my libido has gone.

0: down a lot. And I can't tell if that's like the state of the world or like my maniacal pursuit of my own career goals with Smut Slam or the hormonal stuff. I assume that it's going to be a combination of all of that. And it's funny because I have PCOS, I have polycystic ovaries, which means higher testosterone levels. So 15 years ago, I was banging, and that's all kind of settled down a little bit and smoothed out as I've gotten older. I have heard, and I think that I'm starting to experience that myself, that it's a little more difficult, the wetness, like things might dry out a little bit, right? And in which case, lube is there. Lube has always been there. Use the lube, all right? The other thing that apparently happens is that around the vulva, like, you can get fat redistributes down there. Like it gets a little bit, like things shift and your vulva will not look the same as it did. And I don't mean like, ooh, fresh 20-year-old vulva, but I mean like, I just mean it shifts around down there. Apparently you can lose some of your labia entirely. It just kind of smooths out. It's like, where'd that go? You know, no, it's just the body absorbing fat and shifting around tissues. Wow, that does sound exciting to look forward to, doesn't it? On the other hand, as you become a mature person, you get more experience with stuff. You learn to be a little more chill about stuff, and you learn to give less of a fuck about stuff. So, like, that makes a good sex balance, I think. So, pros and cons is definitely there. Any thoughts from the audience? Any thoughts from the audience? Judges? Anybody? Okay, there's your education in mature cisgender action. Okay, cool. Like, I guess in theory I should go and learn like some sex education formally, but I don't have time for that. Okay, so I just count on the audience chipping in. Okay, let's get our first storyteller from the audience up here. See, like it's very ASMR friendly. Like these buckets are very like, ooh. The echoes of destiny. Okay.
1: My story has layers and generations, and it involves me, my best friend, my grandmother, fireplace and sauna. So there was this one time when me and my best friend, back in the university times, when I thought, okay, let's go to countryside place, visit my grandmother. She has a great sauna. So we had sauna evening, maybe too much rum and coke, but whatever, like Coca-Cola. And then we had actually a lot of fun. And then the next morning, I'm going to skip the like sauna rituals because everybody knows what these are. But the next morning, I get a call from my mother and asking me that, why did grandmother call me and ask me why there was this blonde, naked woman on top of your daughter, me? And at first I was like, I don't remember that. And then I was like, oh, shit. So it was like this, we were in this like basement, like cellar. There was this fireplace. And then I had the... My memory was coming back. Okay, we definitely had sex. It was great sex. And then I'm like, okay, I remember like something happening on the door. I wasn't sure what it was. Anyways, it was my grandmother. And then she found out that, okay, I'm into women. But what makes this story a bit like odd is that nobody knew until then that my grandmother was, it was her second marriage with the grandfather. And her first marriage lasted less than a year because in the Soviet times, her first husband, she was walking back home. And then she was living in a countryside place. There was like a barn, something. And then she was looking for her husband. And then she opened the barn door. And then she found that her husband was doing... he was fucking another guy.
0: Yes!
1: And then from that time, my mother was like, okay, like your grandmother hates gays and you can't ever tell her that you're lesbian and so on. And then I was like, oh my God, I broke my grandmother's heart. Like, oh no. And then my mother was like, you have to lie to your grandmother. You have to apologize. I'm like, oh, that's, anyways. A couple of weeks later, I went back to visit my grandmother, and I'm like, you know, about that night when you saw me and this blonde girl on top of me, naked, and then my grandmother stopped me, and she was like, it's okay, young people like to have fun. Like, and I was like, you rock, I love you, and the end.
0: Okay, so Katie like told me the synopsis of this before, and like I was sitting there waiting for things to go south. I was sitting there waiting for grandma to be a bitch, but she was not. I mean, it's rightful response is like, if you don't want to be with a dude who's fucking other dudes, then you should do that divorce thing. But like, clearly that didn't taint her. That's lovely. That's lovely. Uh-huh. Okay. All right. Cameron, I recently learned that you used to work for a phone sex line. Please tell us a cool and or topical story about your experiences doing that. Smiley face. ass kissing smiley face. So I actually wrote a play. My first play that I solo play that I did was called Phone Whore, based on that work. Yeah, award-winning, all that good stuff. Very hard to put up posters for, obviously. I ended up doing phone sex for about 8 years. I stopped when I moved across the Atlantic. I figured when I moved to Germany, I was like, I can't. Like, there's not enough demand for English language speakers. And from what I hear talking to German speakers, is like, even if you learn German, like, we don't want to talk about sex in German. So... So I sometimes forget, like, cause it was, it is now long enough ago. It is more, I'm more time away from it than the time that I spent in it, but it was very formative. I thought that I was going, what did I think before? Okay. I did it out of desperation, not for a lark. All right. This was, in 2009, the Great Recession, one of the recessions had just come along, and I had lost my job as in marketing at a textbook publishing company. And my friends had always, one of my, like a number of friends had said, you should do phone sex. You'd be really good at it. And I, fool that I was, listened to them and went ahead and signed up for that with the first agency that made me a legitimate offer. I'm trying to think what would be one of the things. Because the first thing you need to know is that I started doing comedy after that, and I would talk about some of my phone sex experiences, but like other, like comedians would tell me, you should go gonzo. You should tell all your gonzo stories about your customers. And I was always like, yeah, but I actually respect my customers a lot. Because they knew what they wanted and they knew where they could get it. And sometimes it was very special, specialized, narrow topics, and they knew exactly where to get it from. So why would I make fun of that? So let me see. What's, I'll take one request from the audience. Give me what type of story you'd like to hear. Bearing in mind, it's not going to be making fun of someone. What type, like, what do we got? Pick for me, because I can't pick right now. A funny thing?
2: Holiday.
0: A holiday. Okay. So one of my regular customers used to spend a lot of money. A lot of money. He would call also during the holidays occasionally, right? It wasn't like every holiday. I wish. Because when he went to town, and he did this on several occasions, enough so that I was like, oh, fuck, I hope that guy calls. Because he would call, and the thing was, he was always so coked out that he couldn't come. So he just called and wanked and didn't come. And then he'd be like, oh, I better call back. All right. So he'd call back again for an hour and he didn't come. He was so coked out. And like, he said so. This isn't me like assessing it. He was like, yeah, yeah. All right. He would ask me to do lines with him. Like, he would ask me to party with him. And I was so naive because I don't really use a lot of drugs. That when he asked if I partied, I'd be like, yeah, I like to party. Like, I really didn't know that it meant drug use, right? He would ask me to do like lines of coke with him at the same time. And so I'd be sitting there on the phone going like, I didn't really know what that sounded like, right? And he'd be coking up on the other end. And he liked to talk about, he liked to cross dress, or he liked to talk about cross dressing. And he was always, he liked to talk about cross dressing as a prostitute, as a sex worker, as a high class escort. And so we would talk about the perfumes that he would wear and the stockings that he would buy, brand names, the dresses that he would wear, the jewel, like all brand names, all these brand names. Oh, I can't come. Let me call you back. And there were several holidays where we talked for like a total of 5 hours that day. And there's part of me that's like, I don't know, guy, like that, you see some help. But on the other hand, 5 hours at my rates at that time was pretty good money. So that's your holiday story for you. You're welcome.
3: Thanks for listening. God, Talon, I got to tell you, Talon is one of the places along the routes that I do where everyone who I tell them that I'm doing it in Talon, they're like, oh, but aren't Estonians really private and reserved? And I'm like, yeah, I guess. But first of all, our slams are for everyone of any nationality showing up in that city. And also, you know what? The exhibitionists and the sluts really want to share. So, so we get the stories here in Tallinn. That's right. I want to give special thanks to Feministerium, which has been a big supporter of the Smut Slam over the last few years. It's a feminist organization that's doing great work out here. And I also have to thank the various co-producers who've been working with me. We had Nele over at Feministerium, and Lei, who is a spoken word artist in Tallinn. So they're doing great work hustling out our feminists, basically, who are, you know, frankly, we need more feminists doing smutty stuff, and the Tallinn folks have it down. 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It costs nothing and it helps a ton. Now, if you are fortunate enough to live in a place where Smut Slam happens in a live sort of way, in an in-person sort of way, then yeah, your life is fortunate indeed. But I want to tell you where we're at in case you're new to this whole thing so that you can maybe find a location near you. Gonna let you know basically the next month in advance, it's chock a block, y'all. It is time to put some lovely community connection and heat in your life with a Smut Slam, starting with these dates here. I'll be in Helsinki on February 5th, Copenhagen February 10th, Heidelberg on February 14th, and then Victor Victrola is heading out to Providence, Rhode Island to the Bimbo Factory on February 17th. February 19th, I'll be slamming it hard at the Retronome in Erfurt, Germany. Busty Letitia is hosting a slam in Amsterdam on February 22nd. On February 23rd, I'll be hosting in Berlin at our new Berlin indoor venue, the Social Hub. Ooh. And then I'm flying straight out to Manchester to slam there on February 26th at the Fairfield Social Club. On also on the 26th, we've got our Didi Brazier, who's a kind of handling most of the slams, if not all of them right now in Canada. She's got a whole run coming up here, February 26th in Winnipeg, March 1st in Victoria, and then there's more following that. I'll just give you the rest of it. March 3rd in Nanaimo, March 5th in Vancouver, and March 7th in Langley. All right, so we're doing the whole British Columbia tour there with Didi Brazier. We also have a Baltimore Slam. I want to go back in there. We have a Baltimore Slam happening on the 20th of February. And Greater Philly is getting some tickets in there, but we don't have the ticket link yet for February. So you want to go to smutslam.com and just wallow in the glory. All right. That's really what it is. It's a full long list and it gets longer every month. All right. Check us out there. And hopefully we'll get you at one of the live slams. If not, you can always come back and follow along here on the podcast or keep your ears tuned for news about our next online slam when anyone from anywhere can sign on in. All right. We got lots of opportunities to catch our smut. We want to see you there. All right. Stay safe, everyone. Stay warm. Stay smutty if you can. And remember, in the face of everything, your life is awesome.
4: 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If that's not in the cards right now, you can also help by rating and reviewing this show. Look for that option in your podcast app. We might read out some reviews on a future episode. Got a question for Cameron? Write or send a voice recording to smutslampodcast@gmail.com. This too might be featured on the podcast. And if you want to find out more about SmutSlam and the code of conduct we use in the shows, go to smutslam.com. 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Thanks for listening.
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to explain. I know it all seems confusing, but another day. Right now we just gotta focus on getting gone. Don't ask some questions, just Daisy, run, go!

I'll sing, think I love you. But I wanna know for sure. So come on and hold me tight.